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0: police believe a mother and her daughter, who died after getting into difficulty in the water at West Mercy in Essex, were trying to save a member of their family. Relatives of 41-year-old Shali Rahman and 15-year-old Samia Rahman say they're shocked and speechless following their deaths. A 7-year-old boy is in hospital in a critical condition. Prime Minister Andy Burnham says it's a tragic case.
1: Oh, just so sad to hear the news, a mother and daughter. That's so, so sad. It does bring over sometimes the dangers of open water swimming at this time of the year.
0: The early prisoner

0: Release schemes to be put on hold. The Prime Minister's ordered a review into the Sentencing Act, which would have seen thousands of prisoners released. Southport killer Axel Rudakaban has been transferred from prison to Broadmoor Psychiatric Hospital. The Ministry of Justice has confirmed the move, but insists it doesn't alter his 52-year sentence. And rain is set to return to the UK this weekend, as parts of the country are on the brink of drought. That's the latest from Radio News Hub. I'm David Hall.
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0: A generally fine morning with some very warm locally hot sunshine. Patchy rain will affect some northwestern areas though, with more persistent showers developing later. A high of 29 degrees Celsius.
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4: This

0: Andy Burnham is to pause the plan for the early release of prisoners. The Prime Minister's bowed to pressure amid controversy over two of the killers of PC Andrew Harper, who were set for release under the new Sentencing Act. Thousands of prisoners were due to be set free in a bid to ease prison overcrowding. Conservative leader Kemi Badenoch says the issue needs urgent action.
1: I am against rapists and murderers being let out. We never did this early release scheme. We looked at the problem and we found prison spaces elsewhere. We looked at other countries. We found ways to manage around it. But the bottom line is that we do need to build more prisons.
0: A 7-year-old boy is in a critical condition in hospital after a mother and her daughter died as they tried to save him when he got into difficulty while swimming in the sea. Relatives of 41-year-old Shali Rahman and 15-year-old Samir Rahman say they're shocked and speechless following their deaths at West Mercy in Essex. And the King and Queen have emerged out of a TARDIS at the opening ceremony of the Commonwealth Games in Glasgow. That's the latest from Radio News Hub. I'm David Hall.
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0: A generally fine morning with some very warm locally hot sunshine. Patchy rain will affect some northwestern areas though, with more persistent showers developing later. A high of 29 degrees Celsius.
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0: Police believe a mother and her daughter, who died after getting into difficulty in the water at West Mercy in Essex, were trying to save a member of their family. Relatives of 41-year-old Shali Rahman and 15-year-old Samia Rahman say they're shocked and speechless following their deaths. A 7-year-old boy is in hospital in a critical condition. Prime Minister Andy Burnham says it's a tragic case.
1: Oh, just so sad to hear the news. A mother and daughter, that's so sad. It does bring over sometimes the dangers of open water swimming at this time of the year.
0: The early prisoner release schemes to be put on hold. The Prime Minister's ordered a review into the Sentencing Act, which would have seen thousands of prisoners released. Southport killer Axel Rudakabana has been transferred from prison to Broadmoor Psychiatric Hospital. The Ministry of Justice has confirmed the move, but insists it doesn't alter his 52-year sentence. And rain is set to return to the UK this weekend as parts of the country are on the brink of drought. That's the latest from Radio News Hub. I'm David Hall.
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0: A high of 29 degrees Celsius.
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0: Andy Burnham is to pause the plan for the early release of prisoners. The Prime Minister's bowed to pressure amid controversy over two of the killers of PC Andrew Harper, who were set for release under the new Sentencing Act. Thousands of prisoners were due to be set free in a bid to ease prison overcrowding. Conservative leader Kemi Badenoch says the issue needs urgent action.
1: I am against rapists and murderers being let out. We never did this early release scheme. We looked at the problem and we found prison spaces elsewhere. We looked at other countries. We found ways to manage around it. But the bottom line is that we do need to build more prisons.
0: A 7-year-old boy is in a critical condition in hospital after a mother and her daughter died as they tried to save him when he got into difficulty while swimming in the sea. Relatives of 41-year-old Shali Rahman and 15-year-old Samir Rahman say they're shocked and speechless following their deaths at West Mercy in Essex. And the King and Queen have emerged out of a TARDIS at the opening ceremony of the Commonwealth Games in Glasgow. That's the latest from Radio News Hub. I'm David Hall.
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0: A generally fine morning with some very warm, locally hot sunshine. Patchy rain will affect some northwestern areas, though, with more persistent showers developing later. A high of 29 degrees Celsius.
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0: The government says the UK is ready to defend itself after Iran claimed Britain would bear responsibility for allowing the US to use British bases. Tehran have accused the UK of complicity in the crime of aggression and war crimes. Meanwhile, the UK is facing a fresh 10% tariff on its goods by Donald Trump. They're part of a new measure on 60 countries, which the US president claims isn't doing enough to tackle forced labour. Andy Burnham is to host his first meeting at Number 10 North in Manchester. He'll chair a gathering of the National Economic Council. The PM says he's determined to devolve power away from Westminster.
1: And the whole purpose of Number 10 North is to put more power into every postcode in the land. How do we get power out of Whitehall and Westminster into the hands of people at a local level so that they can make a difference and turn things around?
0: And millions of us are set to hit the roads for our summer holidays over the next week. The AA says over 6 million drivers are planning a trip of more than 100 miles. The Met Office also reckon there'll be good weather for it too. That's the latest from Radio News Hub. I'm Frankie Hersine.
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4: Hey!

0: Dry and sunny across England and Wales, but cloudier across Scotland and Northern Ireland, with a mix of patchy rain and sunshine there. Warm in the south with highs of 28 degrees Celsius, but much cooler further north.
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1: Uh-huh.
0: And have we got news?

0: The UK will defend itself if we come under attack by Iran. That's the word from the government today. Liz Whittaker has more.
1: Iran's foreign ministry has accused the UK government of complicity in war crimes for allowing the US to use its air bases in their war. Andy Burnham's kept up with Keir Starmer's agreement for them to launch defensive strikes. Now Tehran says the UK will bear responsibility. Donald Trump's war with Iran continues to escalate after a 13th consecutive night of airstrikes. Yesterday, oil prices hit over $100 a barrel for the first time in 2 months.
0: Meanwhile, Donald Trump slapped a fresh 10% tariff on UK goods. It's part of a new package of import taxes aimed at punishing countries who've not done enough to enforce bans on items produced by forced labour. The Prime Minister is in Manchester later to officially host his first meeting at Number 10 North. Andy Burnham will chair a gathering of the National Economic Council as part of his commitment to move power out of Westminster. And the Glasgow Commonwealth Games are underway. More than 3,000 athletes will compete across 10 sports and 6 parasports. For On Radio News Hub, I'm Frankie Hersine.
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3: Ahead of World Drowning Prevention Day, the National Water Safety Forum is bringing 130 organisations together to launch the UK's new drowning prevention strategy. Its chair, Professor Mike Tipton.
4: The 8,000 years of life lost annually in the UK is a public health disaster. The UK Drowning Prevention Strategy provides the blueprint for addressing this issue through education and other interventions that will move us towards zero drownings and a future where everyone in the UK can be safe in, on, and around the water. Hey!

0: dry and sunny across England and Wales, but cloudier across Scotland and Northern Ireland, with a mix of patchy rain and sunshine there. Warm in the south with highs of 28 degrees Celsius, but much cooler further north.
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3: In the morning. There's no better way to start your day. Dave Marley at breakfast. The breakfast show that's so hot. It comes

0: morning. Welcome along to another edition of Marley in the Morning. We've made it through another week together, of course, today being Friday, the 24th of July, taking you right the way through to 10 o'clock. As always, we kick off with Golden Oldies. This morning, we started with a track that was number one today back in 1965. That was The Byrds and Mr. Tambourine Man, originally written and recorded by Bob Dylan. Let's crack on with the show this morning. Today, back in 1967, all four members of the Beatles, including the manager, Brian Epstein, signed a petition printed in the Times newspaper calling for the legalisation of marijuana.
1: Your

Today in music history, back in 1969, Paul McCartney recorded a demo of his new song, Come and Get It, at Abbey Road Studios in London. McCartney gave the song to the Ivies, soon to become known as Badfinger. The song was later used as the theme to the movie The Magic Christian. The Beatles also recorded Sun King and Mean Mr. Mustard for their forthcoming Abbey Road album on the same day. Dipping into the 70s for the first time this morning, heading for 1971 with the Rolling Stones.

today in music history. Back in 1977, Donna Summer was at number one on the UK singles chart with the Giorgio Moroder production I Feel Love. Of course, the track that we've just played for you, the Disco Diva's only UK chart topper. And 1 year before that, today in 1976, Elton John scored his first UK number one single with Don't Go Breaking My Heart, a duet with Kiki D. It was written by Elton John and Bernie Taupin under the pseudonym of Anne Orson and Carte Blanche, and was Elton's first UK number one after 16 top 40 hits. Elton John met Kiki D when she was working as a backing singer. He would later re-record the song with RuPaul in 1993 for his album Duet.

0: played Earth, Wind & Fire there, and September reached number 3 on the UK singles chart in 1978. That famous opening line, "Do you remember the 21st night of September?" was chosen by songwriter Ali Willis simply because it sounded good rhythmically. She later admitted she never knew why that specific date was picked. As I mentioned, it leads us to this morning's workout track. We're headed for 1991 with Kenny Thomas this morning with his track "Thinking About Your Love." Let's get it done.
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0: This is Marley in the Morning. Glad you've joined the party.

time is 25 minutes away from 8 o'clock. It's Marley in the Morning, if you've just joined us. Of course, it's wonderful to have you company. And what a great cover version there. That was The Christians and The Bottle, of course, originally recorded by Gil Scott-Heron. What a great track. Today in music history, back in 1993, U2 started a two-week run at number one on the US album chart with Zooropa, the Irish band's fourth US number one album. Zooropa won a Grammy Award for the Best Alternative Music Album in 1994. It's one of the singles taken from that album called Stay Far Away So Close, 1993.

We just played UB40, Today in Music History, back in 1993. They started a 7-week run at number one on the US singles chart with a track originally recorded by Elvis Presley, of course. That was I Can't Help Falling in Love. It's the current track from Olivia Rodrigo. It's called Stupid Song.

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1: Just something about you. Way I'm looking at you, whatever. Keep looking at me. You're scared now, right? Don't feel me, baby. It's just Justin.

Just about 5 minutes away from 8 o'clock. Don't forget, at the turn of the hour, we've got today's 80s at 8. This morning, you're going to be hearing from Survivor, the Bee Gees, the Boomtown Rats, and the Smiths. That's just to name a few of the great artists we're going to be featuring this morning on 80s at 8. We just heard Justin Timberlake. He released that track in 2002, Like I Like You. And of course, before that one, something up to date from Adam Lambert. The track's called Under the Rhythm. George McRae, Rock Your Baby Up Next, was number one on the UK singles chart today back in 1974. Written and produced by Harry Wayne, Casey and Richard Finch of Casey and the Sunshine Band. Regarded by some as the first disco number one. I'll see you at the turn of the hour with 80s at 8.

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2: The UK will defend itself if we come under attack by Iran. That's the word from the government today. Liz Whittaker has more.
3: Iran's foreign ministry has accused the UK government of complicity in war crimes for allowing the US to use its air bases in their war. Andy Burnham's kept up with Keir Starmer's agreement for them to launch defensive strikes. Now Tehran says the UK will bear responsibility. Donald Trump's war with Iran continues to escalate after a 13th consecutive night of airstrikes. Yesterday, oil prices hit over $100 a barrel for the first time in 2 months.
2: Meanwhile, Donald Trump slapped a fresh 10% tariff on UK goods. It's part of a new package of import taxes aimed at punishing countries who've not done enough to enforce bans on items produced by forced labour. The Prime Minister is in Manchester later to officially host his first meeting at Number 10 North. Andy Burnham will chair a gathering of the National Economic Council as part of his commitment to move power out of Westminster. And the Glasgow Commonwealth Games are underway. More than 3,000 athletes will compete across 10 sports and 6 parasports. For On Radio News Hub, I'm Frankie Hurst. Sign.
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5: Ahead of World Drowning Prevention Day, the National Water Safety Forum is bringing 130 organisations together to launch the UK's new drowning prevention strategy. Its chair, Professor Mike Tipton.
6: The 8,000 years of life lost annually in the UK is a public health disaster. The UK Drowning Prevention Strategy provides the blueprint for addressing this issue through education and other interventions that will move us towards zero drownings and a future where everyone in the UK can be safe in, on, and around the water. Hey!

0: dry and sunny across England and Wales, but cloudier across Scotland and Northern Ireland, with a mix of patchy rain and sunshine there. Warm in the south with highs of 28 degrees Celsius, but much cooler further north.
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0: 80s at 8. 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
1: Hey. Now just get in. And close the door.

0: We're inside 80s at 8. We kicked it off with a track out of 1986 by It's Immaterial. The track was called Driving Away From Home. Today in music history, back in 1982, Survivor started a six-week run at number one on the US singles chart with The Eye of the Tiger, taken from the movie Rocky III. Also number one in the UK, Survivor won the Grammy Award for the best performance for the song.
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to 1988 there on this morning's 80 to 8. Aha with their track Touchy. Before that one, 82, Survivor from the movie Rocky 3 and Eye of the Tiger. Today in music history, back in 1978, the Robert Stigwood film Sgt. Pepper's Lonely Hearts Club Band was released, based on the classic Beatles album featuring the Bee Gees and Peter Frampton. Unfortunately, the film received extremely negative reviews from most critics and barely broke even at the box office. It wasn't a great career move for the Bee Gees. Here they are, though, from 1980, doing what they did best, with Spirits Having Flown. It's Marley in the Morning, and it's great to have

minutes past 8 o'clock, it's Marley in the Morning, and 80s at 8 from 1984. We just played The Smiths and William, It Was Really Nothing. And before that one, the Bee Gees out of the start of the decade, 1980, and Spirits Having Flown. It's Marley in the Morning, 80s at 8, again taking you to the start of the decade, it's 1980, this time with Status Quo. I love this track, Living on an Island. This

0: So I've got to say that's possibly my favourite Status Quo track there. From 1980, the start of the decade, Living on an Island, and going forward 2 years to 1982, a track that you never hear on mainstream radio these days. It's the Boomtown Rat with House on Fire. It's Marley in the Morning.
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0: 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Playing next on Marley in the Morning, it's our Midway extended play.
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1: The UK will defend itself if we come under attack by Iran. That's the word from the government today. Liz Whittaker has more.
2: Iran's foreign ministry has accused the UK government of complicity in war crimes for allowing the US to use its air bases in their war. Andy Burnham's kept up with Keir Starmer's agreement for them to launch defensive strikes. Now, Tehran says the UK will bear responsibility. Donald Trump's war with Iran continues to escalate after a 13th consecutive night of airstrikes. Yesterday, oil prices hit over $100 a barrel for the first time in 2 months.
1: Meanwhile, Donald Trump slapped a fresh 10% tariff on UK goods. It's part of a new package of import taxes aimed at punishing countries who've not done enough to enforce bans on items produced by forced labour. The Prime Minister's in Manchester later to officially host his first meeting at Number 10 North. Andy Burnham will chair a gathering of the National Economic Council as part of his commitment to move power out of Westminster. And the Glasgow Commonwealth Games are underway. More than 3,000 athletes will compete across 10 sports and 6 parasports. For On Radio News Hub, I'm Frankie Hurst. Sign.
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4: Ahead of World Drowning Prevention Day, the National Water Safety Forum is bringing 130 organisations together to launch the UK's new drowning prevention strategy. Its chair, Professor Mike Tipton.
5: The 8,000 years of life lost annually in the UK is a public health disaster. The UK Drowning Prevention Strategy provides the blueprint for addressing this issue through education and other interventions that will move us towards zero drownings and a future where everyone in the UK can be safe in, on and around the water.
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So today's Midway Extended Play Track took us back to 1985. Originally appearing on the album Dancing in the Key of Life, we just played Feel So Real by Steve Arrington, originally the lead singer of a band called Slave. Today, back in 2019, Queen's iconic Bohemian Rhapsody video reached 1 billion views on YouTube, a new record for the band's videos. The milestone made it the first pre-90s video to reach 1 billion views on the platform. Bohemian Rhapsody was also named the most Googled song of 2018. Here it is in its entirety from back in 1975. It's Queen and Bohemian Rhapsody.

track on Monday of this week. That was Chaka Khan and Snoop Dogg, the track Boogie in My Soul. Before that one, an all-time classic, 1975, Queen and Bohemian Rhapsody. Another new track from Holly Humberstone plays right now. It's called White Noise.

Another birthday shout going out to Larry Gott, born today back in 1957. He was the guitarist from James, who scored the 1991 UK number 2 single, Sit Down. Of course, the track we've just played. Don't forget, turn of the hour, we've got this morning's 5 at 9. Five more tracks are ready and lined up for you. They're going to play. All you need to do is concentrate and try and work out the original year they were released here in the UK. That's coming up, turn of the hour, today's 5 at 9. It's another birthday shout right now going out to Linval Golding, guitarist with the Specials. Here they are from 1979.

0: The Prime Minister's in Manchester later to officially host his first meeting at Number 10 North. It's part of his commitment to move power out of Westminster. London Mayor Sadiq Khan says he's been impressed with the new PM's first week.
1: It's really important for him to build on the record of Keir Starmer. And I'm hoping over the course of the next few days and weeks, you'll see more policies from Andy showing he understands the challenges individuals, families and businesses face and respond to that accordingly.
0: The government says the UK is ready to defend itself after Iran claimed Britain would bear responsibility for allowing the US to use British bases. Tehran have accused the UK of complicity in the crime of aggression and war crimes. The teenager who carried out an attack at a dance class in Southport in July 2024, killing three girls, has been moved to Broadmoor Psychiatric Hospital. The government stressing it does not alter Axel Rudakabana's jail sentence. And retail sales are up thanks to the hot weather and summer discounting. The Office for National Statistics say sales increased by 1% in June, largely driven by people buying clothes and air conditioning units. From Radio News Hub, I'm Frankie Hess. Sign.
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3: Ahead of World Drowning Prevention Day, the National Water Safety Forum is bringing 130 organisations together to launch the UK's new drowning prevention strategy. Its chair, Professor Mike Tipton.
4: The 8,000 years of life lost annually in the UK is a public health disaster. The UK Drowning Prevention Strategy provides the blueprint for addressing this issue through education and other interventions that will move us towards zero drownings and a future where everyone in the UK can be safe in, on, and around the water. Hey!

0: dry and sunny across England and Wales, but cloudier across Scotland and Northern Ireland, with a mix of patchy rain and sunshine there. Warm in the south with highs of 28 degrees Celsius, but much cooler further north.
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0: Dry and sunny across England and Wales, but cloudier across Scotland and Northern Ireland, with a mix of patchy rain and sunshine there. Warm in the south with highs of 28 degrees Celsius, but much cooler further north.
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0: Doctors there, 1993 and Two Princes. It's 5 minutes past 9 o'clock, and of course it's now time for our Five at Nine. I'm going to play you five tracks in a row, as I do at this time every single weekday morning. All you need to do is think about the year that these tracks were first released, when they were first played on the radio back in the day. You've got five tracks to guess. And of course, as always, I'll be giving you the answers when all five have played. Let's kick it off then, today's Five at Nine, with Marvin Gaye and Heard It Through the Grapevine. But what was the year?
1: The Five at Nine. Can you guess the year?

So the first two tracks of this morning's 5 at 9 have played. We just heard Inner Circle. When was the last time you heard that track? The track was called Everything Is Great. Any idea of the year? And of course, we started your 5 at 9 with Marvin Gaye, Heard It Through the Grapevine. Let's continue now with your 5 at 9. I'm looking for 3 out of 5 to win you your virtual gold star. Track number 3 comes from Bross. They called the track Chocolate Box. But what was the year?

Live at 9 have just played. Let's rewind back to track number 1 now. Go through the answers together. Just to remind you, I'm looking for at least 3 out of 5 to win you your virtual gold star this morning. Track number 1, a Motown classic. We played you Marvin Gaye and heard it through the grapevine, originally recorded by Gladys Knight and the Pips. Marvin Gaye recorded his version in 1969. We followed it up with Inner Circle, Everything is Great. That was 1979. What a great track that was. The third track came from Bros, Chocolate Box, 1989. There's a bit of a pattern there, isn't there? Your fourth track, Chesney Hawkes, One Hit Wonder, the one and only, released in 1991. And your fifth and final track this morning, we played you Mojo and Lady. That was released in the year 2000. So a very quick recap: 1969, 1979, 1989, 1991, and the year 2000. If you got 3 or more correct this morning, then congratulations, you've won yourself a virtual gold star. If not, we'll be giving you another chance or 5 more chances throughout Monday to Friday of next week. Another new track up next. Here's Overpass. It's called Is This Real?

0: Marley in the morning. We'll be right back.
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0: 25 minutes away from 10 o'clock, which of course means we're into the final half an hour of the show this morning. Another birthday shout going to Paul Geary, born today back in 1961. The drummer with Extreme, we've just played Extreme from 1991 with their number one track, More Than Words.
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0: It's Friday, which means we're going to play one more track from this week's featured classic album. Since Monday, we've been skipping through the Pet Shop Boys, actually. Today's track's lyrics were written as a direct critique of the Thatcher government's economic policies, specifically highlighting the high unemployment and social hardship faced by commuters arriving at a busy station in the late 80s. The track was first inspired by a journalist who told Neil Tennant that the area around King's Cross Station in London was a symbol of urban decay and social neglect at the time. It's one of those hidden album gems that we like to include at least once a week. The track, King's Cross.

So we just played the fifth and final track from this week's featured classic album, The Pet Shop Boys, Actually. The track we played today, one of those hidden album gems called King's Cross. Despite its deep social commentary and the status as a fan favourite, the track was never actually released as a single in the UK, although the album Actually peaked at number 2 on the UK album chart. Hope you've enjoyed listening to parts of the album since Monday this week. We'll be back next Monday with another album to skip through between Monday and Friday of next week. Tune in Monday morning to find out what album that is. Here's Selena Gomez and Benny Blanco. The track's called Call Me When You Break Up.

10 o'clock, Niall Horan just played. The track's called Taste So Good. And of course, before that one, from 2025, we played Selena Gomez and Benny Blanco. I love the track to bits. Call Me When You Break Up. It's Marley in the Morning. We've got time for three more tracks this morning before we head to the end with our theme tune finish. Here's another new track from Overpass. It's called

Sanchez there, Sweet Love, another current track, which leads us to our final birthday shout this morning to American singer, actress and dancer Jennifer Lopez, born today back in 1970. Here's the track she released in 1999. It was her debut single called Waiting for Tonight. It's Marley in the Morning. Happy birthday, Jennifer.

0: So J-Lo finishes the breakfast show this morning. Happy birthday once again, Jennifer Lopez. We played Waiting for Tonight 1999. That's it for today and for this week. It's been wonderful having your company every morning this week. I hope you're going to be joining me again next week. For now though, we're going to finish with our customary theme tune finish. Today's theme tune comes from the second installment of the beloved Trumpton Shear trilogy, created by Gordon Murray. The show is famous for its fire brigade scenes, which featured a reoccurring roll call of firemen who were Pew Pew, Barney McGrew, Cuthbert Dibble and Grubb. Interestingly, the writer, Alison Prince, who was brought in to speed up the production, was specifically instructed by Murray not to include real water, steam or fire in any of the episodes, as they were far too difficult using the stop motion technique of the time. The Fire Brigade actually had two theme songs. The first, which included the roll call, played whenever they were called to an incident. And the second, the track we're going to finish with this morning, was the tune they performed during the weekly band concert that concluded every episode. Of course, today's theme tune finish comes from Trumpton. Have a wonderful Friday, an even better weekend. And I'll see you Monday morning at 7 o'clock.
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0: would bear responsibility for allowing the US to use British bases. Tehran have accused the UK of complicity in the crime of aggression and war crimes. It's been confirmed that Southport killer Axel Rudakabana has been transferred from prison to Broadmoor Psychiatric Hospital. The Ministry of Justice is stressing it does not alter his 52-year sentence. And there's some more hot weather on the way, with some heat health alerts issued in England across the weekend. Yellow alerts are now in place for the Midlands, east of England and the south until 9 a.m. on Sunday. For On Radio News Hub, I'm Frankie Hersine.
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3: Hey!

0: A dry day across England and Wales, feeling warm too, especially towards the southeast. Cloudy across Northern Ireland and Scotland, with some patchy rain too, but brighter spells at times, highs of 28 degrees Celsius.
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0: The Prime Minister's in Manchester later to officially host his meeting at Number 10 North. It's part of his commitment to move power out of Westminster. London Mayor Sadiq Khan says he's been impressed with the new PM's first week.
1: It's really important for him to build on the record of Keir Starmer in terms of trying to fix the foundations. And I'm hoping over the course of the next few days and weeks, you'll see more policies from Andy showing he understands the challenges individuals, families and businesses face and respond to that accordingly.
0: The lawyer representing the families of three girls murdered by Axe

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0: A dry day across England and Wales, feeling warm too, especially towards the southeast. Cloudy across Northern Ireland and Scotland with some patchy rain too, but brighter spells at times, highs of 28 degrees Celsius.
1: This show was broadcast on a previous date, and as such, any references were relevant at the time and may no longer be valid. 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
2: Yes, you are with me. It is Gemma Wentworth. It's the first Friday of the month, so that must mean it is my Family Law Clinic. Thank you for joining me. It's great to have you here with me today. I have lots of company today. This week has been Work Experience Week, and I love a full studio. I'm so glad to have others in here with me. So I've got three students in with me today. They are listening in, they are learning, and they are using this as an opportunity to think about their future career paths. You never know, forget radio. Maybe by the end of this hour, you might want to become lawyers. I hope so anyway, no pressure. Okay, so today's show, it's going to all be about children-related stuff. However, it's not so much about the actual legal path in regards to children disputes. Today's going to be more about the issues that come in day-to-day issues between separated parents, where they're having to deal with this when there is conflict. If this is something that you are going through yourself, I really hope that the content of this show is going to help you, give you a little bit of food for thought, and give you a little bit of a toolbox to help you if you are going through these issues. But first up, I want to play you a tune by a very good band. It's a band I saw live last week. I went to Liverpool, I went off to see the Foo Fighters at Anfield Stadium. They were amazing, and I'm going to play you this beautiful track. It is Everlong.

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1: Yes, you're with me, Gemma. Thank you for joining me today on this very sunny Leak day. I hope it remains sunny. I've got a sports day to go to after this, so fingers crossed the sun stays out. So, as ever, I would love to hear from you. Any questions that I receive are confidential, and I'll follow up any questions that I receive from you with a free advice call. That is just between you and me. So get in touch, either send me a text message or a WhatsApp to 07394 165 844 or email me studio@leakradio.co.uk. So let me talk you through today's legal spotlights. There's three main topics that I want to chat with you about today, and they are all child-related issues and the pitfalls that you can get into after separation. First up, I want to delve into the parenting through WhatsApp chaos. All of you separated parents out there that have to communicate with an ex-partner when there is a level of animosity will know exactly what I am talking about. If WhatsApp or other social media is a platform that you communicate upon, it can be difficult. So let's unpack that and we can have a good chat about the pitfalls and how to avoid them. I'm then going to chat with you about school decisions, when there is a disagreement with the other parent and how best to go about resolving that dispute. Last up, I'm going to be looking at holiday disputes. Now, we are fast approaching the 6-week holidays and we all know it's a really busy time. In an ideal world, you would like to hope that the sharing of the holiday is all agreed long in advance. Sadly, that is often not the case. I'm going to break that down in terms of what's expected legally and how those disputes can be avoided effectively, or what to do if you are stuck right in the middle of them, which will be handy considering that we are fast approaching the holidays. I really hope that if these are issues that you are going through, that today's show can help you with those difficulties and give you a little bit of assistance. But first up, let's have this track by Bastille. This is Joy, and then we'll follow that by White Lies.

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2: 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Yes, indeed. 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Okay, let's delve into how to parent through the WhatsApp chaos. One of the biggest modern relationship battlegrounds now isn't the court, it's WhatsApp. It's astonishing how many co-parenting disputes now unfold entirely through a phone screen, while someone's probably standing in a supermarket or sat in a car outside the school trying not to explode. What starts as something simple like, can we swap weekends, or would it be okay to do Tuesday instead of Wednesday, can easily turn into a full-blown essay thread at 11:47 p.m. that nobody should have ever written at that time of night. By morning, it's escalated to accusations, misunderstandings, and the classic, we'll let the court decide then, which us lawyers just love to hear. And that is pretty much the digital equivalent of slamming a door. There's also something about typing that removes all emotional braking systems. People write things that they would never say out loud. And then there's the dreaded read receipt moment when someone has definitely seen the message but hasn't replied, and suddenly that silence feels louder than anything that could have ever been said. I've even heard some clients say that it's like living with an ex on a group chat that you didn't actually consent to join. And of course, children often end up being part of the communication chain, which just adds another layer of confusion, frustration and upset. Because suddenly it's ask your mum if, instead of two adults just speaking directly. The irony is, everyone wants calmer and better co-parenting, but the tool that we're using to achieve this is often the very thing keeping the conflict alive. When it comes to WhatsApp co-parenting, the first rule is really simple. Don't treat it like it is a courtroom. It's for logistics, not for emotional unloading. Also, keep messages short. The longer the message, the more likely it's going to be misread, misunderstood, argued with, or escalated. Let's pick up at 4 p.m. Works far better than a three-long paragraph explaining why 4 p.m. is difficult for you, but you'll reluctantly agree if you really have to. That's just ineffective. Keep it simple. Timing matters too. If you're annoyed, don't send the message straight away. Write it, leave it, come back to it later. Half the messages that people regret are written in the moment, and I know that from all the screenshots that I have to scroll through as a lawyer, which are reams and reams when you've got to pick out the relevant information, and you can just see it's been sent in haste. Don't do it. Another big one, don't use children as messengers. Tell your mum that, or ask your dad if, just creates confusion and puts kids in the middle of adult communication. It's lazy, just don't do it. And please be careful with read receipts. Let's be clear here. Seen does not translate to ignored, even though it feels like it sometimes. That feature has probably caused more arguments than it has ever solved. Try to set simple boundaries, such as WhatsApp is for logistics only. Anything complex, if it's emotional or money related or anything technical, take it elsewhere or slow it down. Also, parenting apps can genuinely help here. There are so many apps on the market at the moment. I remember going a few years back, there was probably just one, and now there are many. There's apps such as Our Family Wizard, App Close, Two Houses. These are all ones that clients have fed back to me and said that are really good, but they're designed specifically for co-parenting. They're more structured than WhatsApp, and that alone changes the tone. It keeps everything in one place, messages, schedules, expenses, so you're not scrolling through old arguments trying to find one detail from 3 months ago. That's really ineffective. They also reduce the heat. Messages feel more formal, less reactive, and more like you're communicating through a system than firing off instant replies in anger. Some even have a feature like tone filters, and know that in particular Our Family Wizard does, and also shared calendars too, so that can help shift conversations back to the child's routine rather than personal conflict. The key point is this. WhatsApp tends to amplify emotion. Parenting apps tend to contain it. You're not going to eliminate conflict completely. We all know that. But you absolutely can reduce how it spirals. So if you're going through those sort of tensions, get on the market, have a look on your app store and see if you can find some good parenting apps. I promise you, you won't regret it. And it will be a lot more of an effective way to communicate with your ex. Right, next up, I'm going to play you a bit of Snow Patrol. This is Spitting Games.

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1: Yes, you're with me, Gemma. Okay, next I want to talk about school decisions when there is conflict. School disputes to me are quite fascinating because they often start with something that sounds so completely reasonable. I just want what's best for my child. The problem is, both parents usually believe that they have this nailed, and it's the other parent that doesn't. And unfortunately, they don't always agree on what best actually is. One parent might be focused on stability and routine, the other might be thinking about academic performance or long-term opportunities, and suddenly you've got a very emotional tug-of-war over your child's next school place, often when the very first term is fast approaching. What tends to really spark tension is unilateral decisions. One parent casually announcing, "Oh, I've enrolled them," as if it's already agreed. That message lands like a bomb in the inbox. I've even seen cases where there's responses such as, "Oh, sorry, what have you done?" followed by hours of increasingly stressed and angry messages that's all escalated simply because there wasn't communication in the first place. Then there's the postcode chess game, with one parent moving home, sometime quite strategically, to secure a catchment advantage. It's amazing how quickly geography becomes a legal and an emotional battleground. And of course, children end up in the middle of it. You'll often hear, "Oh, but I told them that I wanted to go to that school," which really puts them in an unfair position, feeling like that they are part of the decision-making process, when legally and practically they often shouldn't be. The reality is, school disputes are rarely about education. Sad to say, it is about control, security, and trying to anchor a child's life around a particular parent when everything else has changed. There is a very clear legal process that can be embarked upon if this is necessary. It would be something called a specific issue application. It comes under Section 8 of the Children Act, and that's something that I deal with very regularly in my day-to-day work. But before considering court, you will need to try other alternative dispute resolutions. And you guessed it, I say most weeks you're looking at mediation. And you're using that service to try and narrow the areas of dispute before entering the courtroom and entering into litigation. If you're going through a school dispute, I am very aware that every case is very different. The circumstances are very different. So please do reach out to get some free advice, because I'd like to give you some advice that's specific to your actual circumstances. But it is very clear, communication is key. Unilateral decisions should not be made. Okay, next up, I'm going to get some more music on for us. I'm now going to play us the Cranberries with something that's probably a little bit more obscure. It's one called "I Still Do," and then I'm going to follow that with Sam Fender. So I shall see you on the other side.

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1: Yes, you're with me, Gemma, for my Family Law Clinic. 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Okay, I'm going to come back to school disputes just to kind of talk about that a little bit more in terms of what parents should do if there is a disagreement. The best starting point is to move away from the question, which school do I want, and instead ask, which school best meets my child's needs? That shift in conversation, away from winning and losing, and towards the child's education, their well-being, friendships, travel arrangements, additional support needs, and overall happiness is what you must do. A really useful exercise is for each parent to make a list of the factors that they think are important. Things such as academic performance, pastoral care, class sizes, SEN support if that's applicable, extracurricular activities, distance from the home, transport, and of course where the child friendship groups are. They're all really important things to set out on your lists. By doing that, sometimes parents discover that they're actually much closer in their thinking than they first realised. Good practice also includes visiting the schools. Attend open evenings, read inspection reports, and keep discussions respectful and child-focused. One thing parents must avoid is putting the children in the middle. Children should never feel responsible for making their own decisions or that they have to choose between mum or dad's decision. While older children's wishes may become increasingly important, they should never be burdened with feeling that one parent may be upset with their views. So what happens if parents simply can't agree? You've followed that structure, you're trying your best to negotiate, and it's just going nowhere. Before anybody rushes off to court, it's really worth considering mediation. Family mediation gives parents the opportunity to discuss the issues with the help of an independent, trained mediator. It's often quicker, it will be less stressful, and I guarantee it'll be far less expensive than court proceedings. If mediation doesn't resolve matters, yes, then the court may ultimately have to decide, and you're looking at that specific issue application, as I mentioned before. But the court is not going to ask which parent deserves to win. The one question above all else that the court is asking is, what is in this particular child's best interests? The judge, in making that decision, is going to consider a range of factors. That's going to include the child's educational needs, emotional well-being, practical arrangements, the impact of change in school, and any other relevant circumstances. And as ever, every case is different. There are some legal pitfalls that parents need to be aware of. One common mistake is assuming that because the child mainly lives with one parent, that that parent gets the final say. This is not necessarily correct, particularly if it is that the other parent shares parental responsibility. Both of the views are equally as important as one another, and you are completely equal in the eyes of the law. Another pitfall is enrolling a child at a new school without consulting the other parent. Doing so invariably increases conflict, and in some cases that will lead to court proceedings that could have been avoidable and might be way more contentious than they needed to be. Parents should also be careful about making negative comments about the other parent's preferred school in front of the child. Children often absorb far more than we realise, and conflict between parents can often have a greater impact than the school choice itself. My biggest piece of advice is this: keep the child at the centre of every conversation and at the very centre of your decision making. Listen to each other's concerns, gather objective information, and seek legal advice if needed, and don't let old relationship issues influence an educational decision. Choosing a school is a really important milestone, but it's going to be one of many decisions that separated parents are going to have to make together over the years. Learning to communicate respectfully now can make decisions for the future much easier. And finally, please remember that this is just general information. It's not specific legal advice. Every family circumstances are unique. So if you are facing a dispute, please give me a call for some free advice. I can talk you through what to do in your particular circumstances. Okay, next up, I'm going to put the ads on for you. And then after that, we will have some music. We're going to do Semisonic with Closing Time. So I shall be back afterwards. Catch you then.
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1: Yes, it's the last part of my show already. So before that, we listened to Bring It On by Gomez. And before that, we had... What did we have? I can't remember. Let me get my sheet. I've got a very short memory scan. Before that, we had Semisonic with Closing Time. I wanted to say as well, if you've enjoyed my indie tunes today, because it's been pretty indie heavy, then I want to give a shout out to one of my fellow presenters. It's Gary Curzon, and he does his Indie Tuesday, which, yes, you guessed right, is on a Tuesday. It's from 7:30 till 10. I do my best to listen to his show. I think it's great. It's indie old and new, so if you're around on a Tuesday evening, tune into him on Leek Radio. So next up, the last part of my legal show, I want to talk to you about holiday disputes. So if WhatsApp, as we spoke about at the beginning of the show, is the all-year-round battleground, holidays are the seasonal flashpoints. As soon as the summer term starts, the energy shifts and suddenly everyone becomes either a travel agent or a legal expert. The classic is, "But I've already booked it," message. And it's always delivered with such confidence, as if the booking confirmation itself should automatically override disagreement or a lack of consent. That's usually followed by another message. "Oh, I just assumed you'd be fine with it." That word, assumed, has caused more family law tension than almost anything else. Then there's the passport control, quite literally. Who holds the passport becomes symbolic of control over travel, which is why it is so often at the centre of disputes. Term time arrangements are another big one. You've got one parent thinking, "This is the only way that we can afford it," and the other thinking, "But how is it okay that we both get fined?" Let alone the disagreement over the impact over missed lessons. They are both valid perspectives, which is exactly why it becomes so hard to resolve. Children often feel the emotional ripple of it all. They hear excitement about the holiday and then suddenly it's gone quiet because adults are arguing about dates and permissions. It's confusing, and what was meant to be a positive event becomes something tense and uncertain, which is really, really sad. The sad truth is most holiday disputes aren't really about the holiday at all. It's about trust, or the lack of it, in post-separation communication. Rules to follow when booking holidays post-separation. So, most important rule is that both people with parental responsibility, so that's usually mum and dad, both must consent to the travel. And that consent should be provided, or rather must be provided, before the holiday is booked. You should not be booking any holiday unless the other parent with parental responsibility has agreed that you can. Please bear that in mind for future holiday bookings. Of course, it wouldn't be right nor fair for consent to be withheld unreasonably, and that can be a massive predicament. You've been open, you've been honest, you've told your ex all about the intended holiday, however, they said, "I don't agree," and you're stuck. They've not provided you with a legitimate reason, and you see it as a form of control, and now you're thinking, "How is it fair for me to not be able to go on holiday just because my ex said no?" Please get legal advice if this is something that you are experiencing. It is very well known that the person who is going to benefit from the holiday most of all is the child. Travel, it's an enriching experience, it's something that shouldn't be withheld, and neither parent should be prohibiting it. If there is refusal, it's got to be justified. If you're at loggerheads with your ex-partner, whether it's because you're the travelling parent or the parent staying in the UK and you just can't agree for whatever reason, please do reach out to me. I'll happily give you some advice. Okay, we're nearing the very end of the show, but you know what I'm going to do? Because I've got these lovely work experience individuals in front of me that have been so great. They've been so well behaved. I'm going to open up the mic and I'm going to just ask them, how are you doing?
2: I'm doing good, thank you.
1: Yeah, you all okay?
2: Mm-hmm.
1: Did you enjoy being in the studio for the Family Law Clinic?
2: I did, actually.
3: Yeah.
4: It was well good, yeah.
2: It was very interesting.
1: Good. I hope you've enjoyed the whole week. Hope it's been really good for you to get different experiences with different presenters, hear how it's done, and then you're going to be having your own opportunity this afternoon, aren't you, to have your own go on the mic.
2: It's definitely something that you don't do every week.
1: Yeah, good. Well, that's what work experience should all be about, getting you exposed to something new. So have I managed to tempt any of you into law?
2: Probably not.
1: I'll take that tumbleweed moment as a no. Oh, guys, thank you for being present with me today. It's been great to have your company, and good luck for your shows this afternoon. So before I go, quick few shout outs. Thank you to Lou at Lou Nixon Design. I know that she's tuning in. Hi, Lou. And I need to give her a massive apology because I'm going off to the K's without her tonight. Sorry, Lou. You know I love you. Next time, I'll take you, I promise. Also, Xanthi, who's listening in Blythebridge. Hi, Xanthi. I hope you're well. Thank you for tuning in. Also, my team and McCabe Solicitors, I know that you'll be very busy on this Friday. Thank you for taking the time to tune in and listen to me.
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so were those who did the fighting. In World War II, the average age of the combat soldier was 26. In Vietnam, he was 19.

rise to the top. I've been out of shape, thinking out of the box. I'm an astronaut. I blasted off the planet, rock that caused catastrophe, and it matters more because I had it. Now I had, I thought about wreaking havoc on an opposition. Kind of shocking, they want it static with precision. I'm automatic quarterback. I ain't talking second packet. Pack it up, I don't panic.

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Were you out drinking? 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It's been a year now. 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I know, you know, we know you weren't down for forever and it's fine. I know, we weren't meant for each other and it's fine. But if the world was ending, you'd come over, right? You'd come over and you'd stay the night. 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All our fears would be irrelevant. If the world was ending, you'd come over, right? 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If the world was ending, you'd come over, right? 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If the world was ending, you would come over, right?

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as in small cats. So we're getting songs about cats and kittens and acts, artists that have things to do with cats and kittens and kitties and felines and things like that. So we're going to kick off with a cover of a Blondie classic, The Tide Is High, and see if we can guess who it's by. It's by Atomic Kitten.

But if you're in the mood for a bit of, you know, pop rock stuff, that was Atomic Kitten. There's another similar one, I suppose, the Pussycat Dolls. Not quite kittens, they're sort of grown-up cats, but anyway, still felines. Stick with you.

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1: And the word this week is kitten, letter K. And it was prompted somewhat by having had a new kitten ourselves. So we've got three grown-up cats, and we have had five grown-up cats. And we thought three was enough, though, at the moment, until my wife saw this little kitten at the vet who'd been abandoned. And, she can't resist. So we had to take in this kitten. It's lovely. It's called Ozzy, after Ozzy Osbourne. It's all black. Well, she is all black. Anyway, that's kind of led to the topic of this show, the word being kitten. So the next song I'm going to play for you was written in 1967. The guy was still in his teens, and it was covered by artists like Sheryl Crow, and probably most well known by Rod Stewart. In fact, I think a lot of people, including the artist who wrote it, seems to be overwhelmed by a feeling that Rod Stewart wrote it, but he didn't. It was a cover. The song is the first cut in the deepest. The first cut is the deepest, is the song, and it was written by a cat. Well, Cat Stevens.

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0: 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What's the word? This is A Word with Stu. 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Stu Patrick.
1: The word is kitten. And we've got songs about kittens and cats and bands who are named after cats and kittens and the like. So that classic one there, unmistakable voice of Tom Jones, he can certainly belt it out, can't he? I mean, he's got some voice. He's in his 80s now and he's still singing. So there you go. That's an inspiration for anyone who's a singer. Next up, we've got, well, not quite next up, coming up, we've got music from The Cure and from Catatonia, but here's a song by Beyoncé, and it's called Kitty Cat.

That was a song by Beyoncé called Kitty Cat. It was written with Pharrell Williams and Jay-Z, actually. It was never actually released as a single, but it got quite a lot of airplay and actually charted in the US R&B charts.

0: What's the letter? What's the word? This is A Word with Stu. This is Leek Radio. Stu Patrick.
1: And it's kittens today. I've got quite a few songs about kittens, also cats. This one's more cats, you know, the grown-up version. This is one of my favourite bands. I saw them live about 20 years ago. They were a support act, actually, to Blondie. But they were very famous in the 80s, Squeeze. Of course, the keyboard player, Jules Holland, has gone on to his own fame and fortune. I think I read somewhere that Squeeze got back together for something. I don't know whether they were recording or whether they were doing a gig or something. I saw a photo of them all together and I don't know, I'll have to look it up. But nevertheless, you can still hear them on this song, and it's Cool for Cats.

Some of you may know the next artist, Brett Michaels, as a solo artist. But before that, he was in a band called Poison. They formed in Pennsylvania, and they were one of the big, all-defining glam metal bands of the 1980s. And they had an album, their debut album, that was called Look What the Cat Dragged In, which was rather appropriate to this show. Came out in 1986, and the title song is this, Look What the Cat Dragged In. So here we go. Here's Poison, fronted by Brett Michaels.

0: I thought I'd play that nice little ditty. It was called Kitten in the Corn, and it was by a band from England called Low and the High Road. And it was, I can't see the date it was done. I don't know what date that was. Never mind. It's one of those little sort of gentle little folky ditties, isn't it? It's quite appealing, I think. Anyway, let's get back to some pop. And here's a song called Cleopatra's Cat. Now, this one is by a band called Spin Doctors, an American band. And this was released in 1994. It's the title track to their second album. And their first album was huge. It had two Princes, Little Miss Can't Be Wrong, on that album. But this is about a cat, of course. Cleopatra's Cat, quite a special cat. So here it is.
1: Cleopatra's favorite cat, got his hands on Caesar's spats. The heat was on, as you could see. So he phoned on to Mark Anthony.

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0: Cleopatra's cat. That was quite soulful, wasn't it? I was getting into that. The nice atmosphere to that song, I thought. Well, let's see what the Pogues can offer us. Now, they're formed in London, actually. Now, I always thought they were an Irish band. They got Irish roots, but they're actually formed in London. I didn't know that. So here is a song called Kitty, which works quite well with the topic of this show, which is kittens.
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0: So coming up, we've got Cyndi Lauper and Whitesnake.

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0: That's Cyndi Lauper, Like a Cat. Now, this next song is by The Kinks. And Ray Davies has always got a reputation for being a bit of a storyteller. And this is a bit of a whimsical song about a cat withdrawing from society.
1: What's the letter? What's the word? This is A Word with Stew. This is Leak Radio. Stew Patrick.
0: The word is kitten.

0: Andy Burnham has officially opened the Northern Nerve Centre of his new government. Number 10 North, based in Manchester, is part of a move to push power out of Westminster. He's chairing a meeting of his National Economic Council at the new site and says it's a significant step forward.
1: True of places all over the country, to get on in life, you had to leave where you were because things weren't here. And the country's always been a little like that. Opportunity has not been evenly spread around the country.
0: The lawyer representing the victims of Southport killer Axel Ruda Cabana say he's trying to manipulate the system. The 19-year-old's been moved to Broadmoor Psychiatric Hospital. Four men have died after their car crashed into a lamppost on Merseyside. The victims, all in their 20s, were killed as the car was travelling from Liverpool towards Knowsley. Singer Chris Brown's pleaded guilty to a fray after a confrontation at a London nightclub. He'll be sentenced in October. And Jurgen Klopp is Germany's new head coach. That's the latest from Radio News Hub. I'm David Hall.
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0: It'll be a dry evening with clear spells for most. A band of cloud and rain will move across Scotland and Northern Ireland, with further rain arriving overnight. A low of 14 degrees Celsius.
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2: So after leaving Deep Purple, David Coverdale formed Whitesnake, and this was from the 1989 album Slip of the Tongue, Kitten's Got Claws, featuring Steve Vai on guitar.

0: What's the letter? What's the word? This is A Word with Stu. 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Stu Patrick.
1: And the word this week is kitten. Now, I don't know whether you've ever tried to introduce a kitten or a pet to a house full of other pets. That's what we're doing at the moment. We've got three cats and a dog, and we've got a new kitten. Dog, not bothered whatsoever. He's got three cats already. Another one. Oh, it's just another cat, okay? Starts bouncing around this kitten, jumping on the dog's head. Don't care. Doesn't matter. Big other cat, big tomcat. Don't care, really. Sniffs a bit and sniffs at it. Don't care. Other black and white cat. Hissing. Big hissing. The other sort of gingery one stays away. Anyway, I suppose they'll get on eventually. This is Bruce Springsteen with Kitty's Back.

0: what's going on in Leek in the next few days. So the 23rd, that's Thursday, through to the 26th of July is the Saints Summer Festival, All Saints Church in Leek. And on Thursday we've got a revival, ABBA tribute. I think the band's called Revival. And on Friday we've got Denise Lee and Friends. Saturday the Omnium Ensemble Choral Concert. And on the Sunday we've got the Band of the West Midlands Fire Service. So that'll that's 4 days of the Saints Summer Festival in Leek, 23rd to the 26th of July. So if you're around Leek, give that a go.
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2: Born in Pinner, in near London, Elton John released this single in the '70s, and it wasn't well known in this country. It got to the top 10 in the States, though. It's called Honky Cat.

0: What's the letter? What's the word? This is A Word with Stu. 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Stu Patrick.
1: And the word is kitten. We've got songs coming up very shortly from Bob Dylan and Jackson Browne. But first, here's a little song from a band called Racy, and it's called Kitty.

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Well, it's the same song. Only this one came first, the kiddie one came first, actually. And it was written by Chin and Chapman. So it started as Kitty, then Tony Basil got it, changed the words to Mickey, and got a massive hit out of it. Anyway, here's Jackson Browne, I Am the K.

0: What's the letter? What's the word? This is A Word with Stu. 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Stu Patrick.
1: And the word is kitten. Now, we've just had a new kitten, black kitten, that will grow up to be a black cat. Now, that's the name of this next song. It's by Janet Jackson. It's a bit of a departure, actually, from her usual style. It's a bit hard rock. Well, speaking of hard rock, the one after this is Scare the Cat by Joe Perry. Now, Joe Perry, of course, the lead guitarist of Aerosmith, and Scare the Cat is one of his solo works. So enjoy a couple of songs of nice good old rock music.

0: What's the letter? What's the word? This is A Word with Stu. This is Leek Radio. Stu Patrick.
1: And the word is kitten. So here's the song, Changing Pace, total changing pace. It's by Kitty Callan. It's called Monday, Tuesday, Wednesday.

Here's a song from the Red Rum Club from Liverpool, named after the famous racehorse Red Rum from the nearby Aintree racecourse. It's called Black Cat.

So that was called Black Cat. Here's another catty song. It's called Hello Kitty. It's by Avril Lavigne.

0: So we've got time for another couple of songs, but first of all, we'll do a couple of adverts for you.
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0: And the word is kitten. Now, whether it's a kitten or a cat or a tiger or a lion or anything like that, it's going to be feline, which is curiously the title of this next song by Delta Goodrum.

Well, we're down to our last song, unfortunately. So next week it's going to be what comes after K? L. So, and this next song actually combines two of my most favourite things, cats and David Bowie. And this one is called Cat People. This was recorded twice. He did it in 1981, I think, for the soundtrack to a movie. And then he re-recorded it again in 1983, and it appears on the Let's Dance album. So here it is, Cat People by David Bowie. And have a great weekend. I'll see you next week with the next letter, letter L. And of course, there's Tansy's show after this. Rebellious Jukebox. I remembered it again.

0: Airport killer Axel Ruud de Cabana is trying to manipulate the system, according to the lawyer representing the families of the three young girls he killed. Chris Walker claims there's no evidence to suggest the 19-year-old has a significant mental health disorder, as he's moved from the high-security Belmarsh prison to Broadmoor Psychiatric Hospital. Conservative leader Kemi Badenoch is calling for a review.
1: Broadmoor is a hospital for prisoners, but it is a lot more expensive than having someone in Belmarsh. Axel Ruud de Cabana committed one of the most horrific crimes that this country has ever seen, and he should not be able to game the system if that is what is happening.
0: Andy Burnham's got straight down to business as he opened the new Number 10 North. The PM's chaired a meeting of his National Economic Council at the new site in Manchester. Four men have died after their car crashed into a lamppost on Merseyside. The victims were all in their 20s. And singer Chris Brown's pleaded guilty to a fray after a confrontation at a London nightclub. He'll be sentenced in October. That's the latest from Radio News Hub. I'm David Hall.
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3: Ahead of World Drowning Prevention Day, the National Water Safety Forum is bringing 130 organisations together to launch the UK's new drowning prevention strategy. Its chair, Professor Mike Tipton.
4: The 8,000 years of life lost annually in the UK is a public health disaster. The UK Drowning Prevention Strategy provides the blueprint for addressing this issue through education and other interventions that will move us towards zero drownings and a future where everyone in the UK can be safe in, on, and around the water. Hey!

0: will be a dry evening with clear spells for most. A band of cloud and rain will move across Scotland and Northern Ireland, with further rain arriving overnight. A low
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2: I don't know what happened there. It was a bit of a bleed over the weather and my jingle. A bit odd. Doesn't matter. This is Friday and you are tuned in to Rebellious Jukebox. 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Or you can have a look on some of our Facebook groups. Some of the presenters have Facebook groups. 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Anyway, we're going to kick off the show today. I was talking to Stuart before he left. He finished off his show with a David Bowie song. So I'm going to start my show with a David Bowie song. Because I've noticed the last few shows I've done, I've had David Bowie in the mix. Sometimes I've not played him because I've left his song too far down in my lineup, and a lot of the songs I've been choosing recently by David Bowie have been quite long. I'm talking songs that are like 5 to 10 minutes long. I had Station to Station on my list the other week when I was doing the train show, and I just could not fit him in. 10 minutes was just way too long for a song, unfortunately, on that show. I just had too many train songs to get through. So I'm going to rectify that issue, and I'm going to start with David Bowie. Now, the song I'm going to play comes from one of my favourite Bowie albums, and I think it's a bit underrated. Some of the people I've spoken to, some of the people who say they're Bowie fans, don't rate this album very highly, and I like it. It's Pin Ups, which of course is just an album of covers, and it's good because he didn't really pick the most obvious covers. And I remember the first song I heard from this album when I was a teenager was, for a while, my favourite Bowie song. I've told this story before. I was watching a documentary on Vincent van Gogh when I was

London, and they were talking about his life in London. There's a scene where there's some street performers, just buskers, and they're singing Sorrow. And I found David Bowie's version of Sorrow. And for ages, because I wasn't a big Bowie fan when I was a teenager, I didn't realize that was a cover. Years later, I found two of the covers. Well, the original and another cover, both done in the 60s. Can't remember who they're by now, but I might have to find them. I played one of them a few weeks ago, I think. But I loved that song, and then I realised many years later that came from an album of covers. And they're not the most obvious covers, I think. Some of them are a bit obscure, and the one I've chosen today, I think I like it more than the original, to be honest. It's a cover of the Pink Floyd song, See Emily Play. And I mean, I'm not a massive fan of Pink Floyd, to be honest. I do like Syd Barrett, however. I like Syd Barrett's solo stuff. But I think Bowie does a better version, in my opinion. I don't think that's controversial for me to say that. Of course it's not. You can't be controversial with Bowie. So I'm going to start the show with a bit of Bowie, just to rectify my mistakes in recent weeks. We're going to start with See Emily Play from Pinups.

0: That was the Doctor Who of Sound himself, Mr. Jack Ferry, or, as most people know him, Miko Westmoreland and the band Miko and the Mellotronics. Before that, I played David Bowie's cover of See Emily Play from the Pin-Ups album. Unfortunately, I need to go to the ad break now, but I will come back and I'm going to talk to you a little bit more about Miko and the Mellotronics and the album that that song was from. But let's crack on. We need to play the advert. So thank you for tuning in so far. Don't forget, I will be with you until 7. And stay tuned. I'll be back very soon.
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2: It is indeed. You are back with Rebellious Jukebox and me, Tansy McNally. Thank you for tuning in. So that track I played for you by Mika and the Mellotronics was called Mystery of the Night, and I love the vibe on that, actually. It's from Miko's new album. He's been making a lot of new music recently, but the album was called The Trinity, and it came out on the 12th of June, so it's available now if you want to get a copy. Miko seems to say that there was a lot of influences going on, and a lot of things that have kind of infiltrated the album. So he does say that a lot of the songs, well, the lyrics especially, are inspired by midlife experiences, but also reflections on his childhood and politics with a small p. So there's a lot of different things going on, a lot of ideas, a lot of different thoughts, but he says that he was also inspired by a former art tutor's paintings as well. So if you look at the cover, the sleeve for The Trinity, his tutor actually created an artwork specifically for the album. So there's, you can kind of see that influence there as well. And the images on the sleeve, cover artwork, are from the Sooty and Sweep TV show that was quite popular back in the day. So these kind of figures, these characters, he kind of sees them as deities and conjuring up ideas of rebirth and recovery and excavation of the past. So looking into those themes and revisiting those ideas, and also the kind of the relationship between that, I guess, and experiences he's had more recently, and this idea of growing up and kind of trying to get your head around all of that, I suppose. That's kind of my take on it anyway. If you listen to the songs, there's a lot of shift between the tracks as well. They kind of shift in style a little bit. So you can hear the influences in his playing and in the musicality on the album as well. But one thing that is consistent is his vocals. I mean, you can, if you know Miko's vocals, it's very recognisable. And that is a consistent theme, well, consistent thread, I should say, through the album as well. Just that voice that keeps bringing you back, even though the song itself might be shifting and the track order might shift from song to song. It's a very interesting album. So if you are curious and you do want to check it out, you should be able to find his music on Bandcamp. I think his music's on Spotify as well, but Bandcamp is the place to go, I think, if you want to actually order yourself a physical copy of his music, his new album, or anything else that he's been involved in. It should all be there on his Bandcamp page. So that's Miko and the Mellotronics. M-I-C-K-O. Don't spell it wrong. Right. I'm going to move on now, but that was very nice to play some Miko and the Mellotronics, especially the new stuff. But I'm going to move on to some old stuff. Some old stuff. I have Marianne Faithfull next. This is a bit of a, I don't know, I was looking through my songs today, and I thought, well, yesterday I did my car-themed show. Today I like to just pick random things, and picking Marianne Faithfull was just random. She wasn't in my mind at all, which is not like me. I normally have a few things up my sleeve, but this is an inspired choice. It's from her album Broken English, which I've said before is a brilliant title for an album. I still think it's one of the best album titles of all time. But this is a bit more, well, I was going to say it's a bit more of a low-key song, but a lot of her songs are a bit kind of, you know, husky and low-key, I guess. This is The Ballad of Lucy Jordan from Broken English to set us off on the next Flight of Fancy on the show.

couldn't mistake that voice for anyone else's but George Harrison. That was What Is Life. I remember my best friend making me a compilation CD when we were teenagers full of just George Harrison solo stuff, because we were big Beatles fans, we still are, and we were really into all those kind of 60s psychedelic bands as well, so we used to listen to Fairport Convention and Steel Eyes Span and, you know, Jefferson Airplane and Janis Joplin. We used to share all that music together, but she made me this, well, she burnt me this CD with just loads and loads of George solo stuff, and I really liked it. And I think, probably in my opinion, George made the best solo music out of all the Beatles when they split up. That's just my humble opinion. John Lennon may be second. Of course, Paul wrote some great stuff as well, but when it comes to listening to the Beatles solo stuff, I've definitely more of a George Harrison fan, that is for sure. Starting us off though, speaking of Fairport Convention, I did play Fairport Convention with It's Alright Ma, It's Only Witchcraft. So that makes you feel better, doesn't it? In between, that was it. The only two songs I had, yeah, because they were quite long. Yeah. There you go. Just played your little double. I've got quite a lot of long songs on the show today, actually. Looking through my list, I've got a lot of songs that are like 5 minutes, 6 minutes, 7 minutes. I've even got some that are longer than that. So it's going to get interesting. I'm going to try my best to squeeze everything in. I think I should be able to. I've not done the thing that I normally do, which is put way too much on my USB before coming in. I've put a little bit less than normal, anticipating that some of the songs are a bit longer. So, since we've just played a George Harrison song, what I want to do is I want to move on to some more solo Beatles stuff, because I've realised I put on a solo John Lennon and a solo Paul McCartney song on my USB, and I've found myself a nice solo Ringo Starr. So let's do that. Why not? While we're here, I'm going to change up my plan slightly. I mean, it kind of was baking there in the back of my brain without realizing, but let's do that. So we started with George. I'm going to move on now to John Lennon, who I did say was probably my second most favorite solo Beatle. If you ask me out of all the Beatles which one my favorite was, I'm going to say Stuart Sutcliffe. Anyway, this song, I remember hearing it for the very first time. Again, I don't remember how young I was, but I remember I was, again, pretty young. There was a really early morning recording. Well, let's start again. You remember newspapers? That used to be a thing. I remember I used to look at the back of the newspaper when I was young and look at the television guide and see what was coming up through the week, because I was very picky with my television. There wasn't a lot of stuff I liked on TV when I was younger, apart from, you know, old British comedies like Dad's Army, Some Mothers Do Have Them, things like that, okay? So I used to look through the back to see if anything was coming up, or indeed any good films. And one day I saw that really early one weekend morning, I think it was a Saturday morning, or actually it might have been a Sunday morning, they were going to play a live recording, video footage of a John Lennon performance in Madison Square Garden, I believe it was. And I think it was on at like 6 o'clock in the morning or something. So I thought, right, I'm going to wake myself up and I'm going to watch this. It must have been before I got my first job, because I got my first job when I was 13. So I would have been working on the weekend. So it would have been before I got that weekend job. So yeah, I must have been fairly young. I must have been about, I would have been about 13 probably. So I stayed up. Well, I didn't stay up. I went to bed and I woke up early. That's what I'm trying to remember now. It's a long time ago. We're talking over 20 years ago now. And then I snuck into the living room while everyone was asleep and watched this recording, and it blew my mind. Absolutely blew my mind. I loved it. And then I remember it stayed with me. The performance stayed with me and all the songs stayed with me. And then a few years later, when I started taking music a bit more seriously and looking up music on the internet, I found YouTube footage of the same performance and got to know the names of these songs. And in my hometown in Australia, we had a really great secondhand record and CD shop. It was brilliant. It was in this little arcade where no one would walk down. It was always empty. It was like a really scuzzy part of town. Back end of all the shops, all the supermarket. It was near a supermarket and a shopping centre. It was right at the back. But they had hundreds and hundreds of CDs
and records. And I was, as I said, really getting into music at that point. So I would get one of my parents to either drive me into town, or I would get the bus and I would go in. And the problem with this shop is it wasn't always open. It was open at sporadic times. So they went out of, I'm pretty sure they've gone out of business since. But I remember going through and just picking loads of different CDs and having them in my mind as well, because I didn't always have money on me at that point. And the CDs would hang around for years because no one would obviously buy stuff from this place. But I remember they had an album of that John Lennon live performance, which I've still got in Australia. I should have brought it with me. But I treasured it, absolutely treasured it. And this song that I'm going to play next was featured in that performance. I don't think this recording is from that performance, but it is a song that was featured. It's called Well, Well, Well, which I think John also put on the Imagine album. I had that as well. I'm trying to remember. I will Google it. I'm going to have to Google it. Pretty sure Well, Well, Well was from Imagine. But this is what I'm going to start our solo Beatles journey with, because I love this song. I love the guitar in it. It's brilliant. Here we go. John Lennon,

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That was Mr. Thomas the Tank Engine himself, Ringo Starr, and Photograph from 1973. I was just thinking then, I should have played the Thomas the Tank Engine theme on the train show the other week. I didn't think of that until just now. I've just missed a trick there. I'm disappointed in myself. Another disappointing thing I did was for the John Lennon. Well, well, well, I mistakenly said that from memory I thought it was from the Imagine album. And then as soon as John started screaming in that song, I remembered, oh no, that was in the period where he was doing his primal scream therapy, wasn't it? So it has to have been the Plastic Ono Band album. The first album he made after leaving the Beatles. So I correct that. I was wrong. It wasn't Imagine. It was the Plastic Ono Band album. In between, I played Paul McCartney's Silly Love Songs when he was in Wings, of course that was the Wings period. One of my favourite solo Paul McCartney songs. Again, Paul's probably Paul and Ringo are probably the two Beatles I listen to least, solo Beatles I listen to least, but I do have some solo Paul McCartney stuff that I really, really like, and that is one of them. Paul McCartney. Is that his real name? Not sure. Right, I've got to get you onto the news in about a minute, but I'm going to say a quick hello to Becky. Becky messaged me while those songs were playing and said that she's listening in while she's tidying up her flat for visitors on the weekend, which is nice. So for those of you who listen to my show regularly, you will know that Becky is a renowned published poet who I interviewed on the show, was that about a month ago, Becky? Maybe it was slightly longer, I can't remember. It feels like only a month ago, but it might have been a bit longer. She very kindly came into the studio and played some music and talked a lot about her poetry and gave us some very lovely poetry readings. And I'm pretty sure if you go back to the website and click on the Listen Again page, it might still be there. If you scroll down, you'd be able to see her interview as well as my interview with Dave Rountree and Blur as well. I should still be there if you're curious. If you ever do miss a show, however, you can tune in again on Mondays and Thursdays when my shows are repeated. My show is repeated on Monday and then repeated on Thursday morning, so they... on alternative days, I've got to say. Of course, I'm always here on Thursday and Friday doing a new show at 5 p.m. So you get me 4 times a week on Leak Radio. I'm taking over the airwaves 1 hour at a time. Speaking of hours, it has just gone 6 o'clock. I'm going to play the news and I'll be back very shortly with some more tracks. So don't go anywhere.

0: The scene of a major emergency at Westminster as five police officers have been injured after their boat crashed into Westminster Bridge. A number of the officers who were armed had to be recovered from the River Thames close to the Houses of Parliament. Emergency services are at the scene with casualties being treated by paramedics on a boat moored to the side of the river. Next, Andy Burnham's chaired his first meeting at the new Number 10 North. He's addressed cabinet colleagues and regional mayors at the gathering of the National Economic Council.
1: What I'm trying to do here is make the UK one team, where we're all pulling behind you, because your places are where growth happens or it doesn't happen. And I think we've got to get a different approach to making that change happen.
0: And singer Chris Brown's pleaded guilty to a fray after a confrontation at a London nightclub. That's the latest from Radio News Hub. I'm David Hall.
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3: Ahead of World Drowning Prevention Day, the National Water Safety Forum is bringing 130 organisations together to launch the UK's new drowning prevention strategy. Its chair, Professor Mike Tipton.
4: The 8,000 years of life lost annually in the UK is a public health disaster. The UK Drowning Prevention Strategy provides the blueprint for addressing this issue through education and other interventions that will move us towards zero drownings and a future where everyone in the UK can be safe in, on and around the water.

0: A dry evening ahead with clear spells for most places. Some cloud and rain will move across Scotland and Northern Ireland, with further rain arriving overnight. A low of 14 degrees Celsius.
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2: Yes, you can text us and you can WhatsApp us on that same number. Or if you want to send us an email, for whatever reason, the email is studio@leakradio.co.uk. It's always nice to get messages through the show. As I said before, I had a lovely message from Becky to say that she was tuning in. My regular listener Louise messaged me, unfortunately, at the beginning of the show saying she couldn't make it this week. She listens rather religiously, I'm proud to say, but she's missing out today, so it doesn't matter. That's fine. I understand. That's good. Right. So what was I going to tell you next? Yes. So I mentioned before the news about my repeated shows, and I've just looked at the time schedules here. So I have a repeat show on Mondays at 10 until 12, if you want to tune in on Monday and hear what you missed out. Or if Thursday is more your thing, you can, of course, tune in on a Thursday morning. Where is it? Thursday morning from 10 until 12 as well. So my Friday shows and my Thursday shows get repeated separately on those 2 days. As I said, the live shows are Thursday and Friday, 5 until 7. Now, my Thursday show is now going to be a themed show. I have a few ideas for some themes, but again, if anybody has any ideas or they want me to play a certain genre or a certain artist or, you know, whatever it is you can come up with, send a message through to Leak Radio, either through text or email, or you can go to my personal Instagram, which is Tansy, T-A-N-S-Y, _rebellious_jukebox. Send me a message there, and we'll figure something out. We'll have a chat about your idea, and any song requests as well you might have for a Friday show. Let me know. I get quite a lot of requests, and even if it's a song or an artist I don't like, I don't tell you that. I just play it anyway. Right. I'm going to move on now. Move on swiftly, because I'm going to play... Yeah, there's two songs here that I really wanted to play the last couple of weeks, and I keep putting really long songs on my lists and just don't get around to playing them, so I'm going to play them. I've committed myself to playing these two songs because I love them a lot. I really, really do. So we'll get round to them. See if you recognise the artist. You might do. But in the meantime...

"Do?" "I'm glad of that," she said, "and I'll say no more about it." I tried to ignore it, but I noticed that there was a troubled look in her eye. I kept my hands busy, so I rearranged the tea things. I noticed her studying me as I did this, and I couldn't help but ask, "Why'd you look at me so queer?" I said. "How do you mean?" she said. "I'm not looking at you in a strange way at all." "Yes, you are," I said. "You look preoccupied." "No, don't use those big words," she said. "You always try to undermine me by using big words." "I'm not using big words at all," I said. "It's not my fault you can't understand them." "You'd be better off if you studied your crossword more, just like your doctor said," I said. "No, I don't like him," she said. "He's got bad breath." "Well, bad breath or not," I said, "he's still your doctor, and he knows best." She stayed silent for a moment, so I decided to pour her tea. "There you are," I said. "Get that down, yeah." "Ta," she said. She took a few sips of tea, and I stared out the window. I noticed the sea in the distance. It's strange when you notice things like that after the conversation runs dry. The silence hung between us like a heavy curtain, so that's when I decided to keep my mouth shut. "I'm worried about your feet," she said after a few minutes. "You don't look after them properly." "How do you mean?" I said. "There's nothing wrong with my feet. And anyway, what's brought all this on? I'll close the curtains." So I stood up and shut them. As I did so, I could feel her penetrating gaze staring into me. Suddenly, she let out an exasperating sigh. "Ah," she said, "it's just the way you walk." "What's wrong with the way I walk?" I said. "Drink your tea and behave yourself." "Your Uncle Neville used to walk like that as well," she said, "and he had bad feet and all." I looked at her aghast. "I never knew I had an Uncle Neville." "He wasn't your real uncle," she said. "He was me mam's brother. He was trapped in a prisoner of war camp in Japan," she said. "He was tortured there, had his two big toes removed. When he came back, he was never the same again. We're not sure, but that's why we think he walked funny." "But what's that got to do with me?" I said. "Well, you walk funny," she said. "Yes, but I'd never been to Japan," I said. "That's got nothing to do with it." "Ah, look at the state of those shoes," she said. I stared down at my feet. I had a pair of training shoes on, plain white, with a blue lining. "What's wrong with my shoes?" I said. "What kind of shoes are they?" she said. "They're training shoes," I said. "Training shoes?" she said. "What you training for?" I rolled my eyes. "Oh, I'm not training for anything," I said. "That's just what they're called." She stayed silent for a moment, and then had another sip of tea. "You want to get yourself a proper pair of shoes," she said. "What you want is to go down to the arcade and get yourself a stiff pair of brogues." "Somebody told me the Italians do nice shoes," she said. I stayed silent. This gave her the opportunity to go on about people who didn't have any shoes at all. Suddenly she stopped. "You're quiet," she said. "Aren't you listening to me?" "No," I said. "To be honest, I stopped listening about 5 minutes ago." "Well, that's very nice," she said. "I'm only trying to help you." I wanted to say something, but I stayed silent. "Go take a tablet," she said. I rose without saying anything, and I went off to the kitchen. While in the kitchen, I could hear her jingling about with the teacups in the other room. Then there was a smash. I rushed back in, and when I got there, I saw that there was nobody in the room at all, and not one cup was broken. I looked about me for a moment. That's when I realised. "Oh dear," I said. "I've been talking to myself again."

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But me, I expected it to happen.

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2: That was quite an interesting interlude there. I played you two long songs by two people I liked to listen to quite a lot. The last song I played was, of course, Bob Dylan, if you didn't recognise that voice. And his song Stuck Inside of Mobile with the Memphis Blues again, which is my favourite Bob Dylan song of all time. I don't know why. I don't know what it is about that song that I love. It was one of the... I went through a massive Bob Dylan phase in my late teens and early 20s. I remember when I was in my final 2 years of high school, so I would have been 17, 18. I started really getting into Bob Dylan seriously, and that stayed with me for quite a while. And I discovered that particular song quite late. I remember seeing it in a film, actually, and it just... I thought, right, I need to find the album that song is off and buy the album, which I did, and it's stayed with me. I don't know why I love it. It just takes you somewhere. All of his best songs just kind of take you off on a story, I think. Another singer or performer that does that very well is Lou Reed, of course. And I played Dirt from Street Hassle. Again, another brilliant album title and another brilliant album. Of course, I like Lou Reed. There's something about Lou Reed that even when he's being his grittiest, he comes across as kind of plaintive and vulnerable. I like that about Lou Reed. He's great. He had a lot of music. But we're going to move on to some 60s stuff now. We're going to, I don't know, bring the mood up a bit, have a bit of fun. I'm going to play the Troggs for you next, because I don't play the Troggs very often, and they get forgotten, I think. If you're thinking of all the 60s bands of that period, the Troggs is not one that gets mentioned very much. So I'm going to play one of their songs, which I'd completely forgotten about. I think the next three songs, actually, are going to be songs that I have completely forgotten about until I went through my hard drive the other day and found them. I thought, right, get them on, because it'd be nice to hear them again. So the next song I've got for you is the Troggs and Lost Girl.

The Turtles with Eleanor. And I don't know what it is, but I've always imagined David Bowie doing a version of that. I don't know why. I can imagine him singing that. Can you? Maybe it's just me. I don't know. Every time I hear that song, it reminds me of my days when I was part of the Melbourne Ukulele Collective, MUK for short, M-U-K. And they're kind of like the Ukulele Orchestra of Great Britain, if you know them, but they're just a ragtag bunch of ukuleleists who would get together once a week, practice songs, and then do performances around the place. And there was probably, I don't know how many members, it would have been at like 40, 50 members. So if you imagine 40 or 50 different ukulele players with varying levels of proficiency in the instrument, playing just random songs that people had suggested. Some of them I just didn't like, to be honest. Some of them were okay. I mean, Eleanor, that was one that they used to do, and I wasn't a fan of that song at the beginning, but I've got a bit of a soft spot for it now. It's one of those kind of corny songs, but it's kind of sweet at the same time. But I always think of the Melbourne Ukulele Collective. You don't want to hear stories of when I was part of the Frankston Ukulele Collective. Yes, they were called that. F-U-K. Yeah. That didn't last long, to be fair. Oh, dear. Starting off, we have the Trogs. Yes, the Trogs with Lost Girl. And I love the crazy heavy guitar in that. It's quite psychedelic, really. They're an interesting band, the Trogs. They were kind of psychedelic, but kind of mod 60s rock and roll sort of thing. Yeah, interesting. But another interesting group, and a song I'd completely forgotten about, was the Easy Beats, who are, of course, an Australian group. Well, they were an Australian group. And She's So Fine, which is my favourite Easy Beats song. And I used to listen to that song on repeat probably about a decade ago. I just used to listen to it all the time. I loved it. It was great. I went through a phase of just being obsessed with that song. I don't know why. I'm the kind of person that gets obsessed with songs. I used to listen to songs a lot on headphones. I don't really listen to songs much now in my private life, but in my spare time, I should say. Not trying to make that sound devious in any way. But I used to listen to music all the time on headphones whenever I was travelling, because I used to do a lot of public transport commuting. And I would just get obsessed with certain songs and just listen to them on repeat. I'd skip through my playlists until I found the songs I liked and just listen to them again and again and again and again. It was a bit insane. That was one of them. But we are going to move on to some weirder stuff now. I've got some... What have I got lined up for you next? I've got the 13th Floor Elevators, which I played yesterday on my show, so I'm going to put them on again today because I love them. If you've never heard of the 13th Floor Elevators, they were an American psychedelic kind of... Yeah, psychedelic band. And they're famous for having an electric jug player. Yes, they had someone who played electric jug. Indeed. You'll hear it. Listen really carefully. This is the 13th Floor Elevators with Reverberation.

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6: I feel like I bombarded you with that last lot of songs there. The last one I played was Captain Beefheart, because I did play some Captain Beefheart yesterday. So I'm indulging myself in playing some more Captain Beefheart again. That was Hair Pie, Bake 2 from Trap Mask Replica, I think. Starting us off, we had 13th Floor Elevators with Reverberation, and hopefully you heard the electric jug in there. If you listen very carefully, you'll hear it. Of course, Rocky Erickson was the lead singer in 13th Floor Elevators. And speaking of other famous lead singers, we had Frank Zappa. I'm not a massive fan of Frank Zappa, actually. He's all right. There's a few things that are okay, but yeah, I've tried. I have tried to get into Frank, but I don't mind that song I played. That was Help, I'm a Rock. And if you are familiar with the show and you listen regularly, you'll know I heard, well, I didn't hear, but I played the original of that song for you a couple of weeks ago. The original, of course, is by the West Coast Pop Art Experimental Band. It's hard to say that name really quickly. I always have to write it down so I remember how to say it correctly without making mistakes. But they did the original. So Frank copied it, I should say, or did his own take. Because I don't know how on earth you would cover that song. It is pretty mad. Speaking of madness, we are coming up to the last 10 minutes of the show, so the music is getting a bit weirder. But don't forget, after the news, Josh will be here with his Guess the Year show. I've guessed the year. It was a bit more difficult than normal, I have to say, but as I mentioned on the show fairly regularly, my music taste ends at about early 80s. Anything before then, I'm fine. Anything after the early 80s, I've got no clue at all. So I'm glad I kind of was thinking in the right time frame when he gave me the hints. I got there in the end. Yeah, I did give it a couple of guesses, but I got there in the end. Right, speaking of ending, I've got two songs here I'm going to see if I can squeeze in. One of them is quite long, and it's going to be a bit of a challenge for you, in a good way. The next song I have lined up is by one of my favourite groups. Unfortunately, they have recently ceased to exist because the lead singer, David Thomas, passed away. I'm talking about Pear Ubu, who I've seen twice. I think I've seen Pear Ubu twice. Only in the UK. I had to come to the UK to see them on holiday. Well, once I was on holiday and the other time I was living here. But this is from their first album, Modern Dance. I love that album so much. It is definitely in my top 10 albums. But this is the third song on the album, I think, Humour Me, which is pretty mad. It's not very long, but the next two songs are a bit mad. The song following that is Can. Well, it's a song by Can from the album Tego Mago, which is the first album of theirs. Well, actually, it's the only album I have by Can, to be honest. Paper House. It's a long, rambling song. If you don't know Can or Pear Ubu, I think you're going to be in for a bit of a surprise. They're lovely sonic adventures, I think. I love them. I do love Pear Ubu. I'm going to enjoy this. But I might just sign off now, because by the time we get these two songs done, my show will be over. So thank you for tuning in. Hope you enjoyed it. Don't forget, you can catch up with my show on Monday and Thursday mornings, 10 o'clock. My repeats will be played. And then you'll catch me live at 5 on Thursday and 5 o'clock again on Friday. So thank you for tuning in. I'm curious to see what you think about the last two songs on the show. Very, very curious. I know you'll enjoy them. You will. Promise.

0: Five Metropolitan Police officers have been injured after a police boat struck Westminster Bridge in central London. Tanita Sims reports.
1: The Met Police say the incident involved a boat from their marine policing unit, with the vessel carrying armed officers. Some of those officers had to be recovered from the River Thames and treated by paramedics on a boat moored to the side of the river. No members of the public are thought to have been involved or injured in the crash.
0: The lawyer representing the families of the victims of Southport killer Axel Rudakabana say he's trying to manipulate the system. The 19-year-old has been moved from high-security Belmarsh prison to Broadmoor Psychiatric Hospital. Andy Burnham's got straight down to business as he opened the new Number 10 North. The Prime Minister has chaired a meeting of his National Economic Council at the new site in Manchester. And singer Chris Brown's pleaded guilty to a fray after a confrontation at a London nightclub. That's the latest from Radio News Hub. I'm David Hall.
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0: A dry evening ahead with clear spells for most places. Some cloud and rain will move across Scotland and Northern Ireland, with further rain arriving overnight. A low of 14 degrees Celsius.
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4: Yes, that's me. What a great show did Tansy do? Done then. He does a good show every week. So there you go. So let's kick off tonight's year. If you want to play along, be nice here for you. This is how getting. I'll play a jingle. How to get in touch in a minute. But my first song tonight is going to be one of the great groups of all time. Is Snap. How about this? But what is the year tonight? Good luck.
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3: Can you guess the year?
4: I bet you can. What a great song. Everybody dance now. Well, I can dance, but not sometimes, but sometimes I do. So that was by Snap, of course. Big hit in this year with Guess the Year, Show Me Josh. So already I've got one person who got it right already. Her name is Kaylee from Leek, so well done. So there you go. So next up, she used to like this singer, but Avery likes her. It's by Betty Boo. Have a listen to this.
3: Can you guess?

0: Doom Doo. What a great song that is by Betty Boo. I like that one. So next song, let's have a bit of a slow song now. You know this one by Seal. Crazy. But what is a year?
1: Can you guess the year?
0: I bet you can.
2: What are you looking at?
0: Something wrong one then, but here's a bit of Seal for you.

0: Oh, it's the field there. Crazy, he on Leak Radio with Gessy, said to Josh. Don't forget, I'm here till 8:30. There you go. So next song, I'll play some adverts now and come back. It's going to be absolute great. One of the biggest hits by B-52s. It was the number one in this year, but what is the year tonight? Good luck.
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0: What a great song that is. Love Shack by B52's there. Love Shack. Great song that is. What year do they have that? At number one in this year. There you go. So I'll give you the first clue very, very soon in my show. If you're struggling, don't worry. So now, let's have a bit of... Can you remember this band? The Lars. You know this one. There She Goes Again, but what is the year?
1: Can you guess the year?
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0: Oh, there she goes again. Is she? Where? Don't know. By the laws there. So what a great song that is. Big hit in this year. But what is the year by them? So I'll give you the first clue right after another good song. I will practice saying this artist, but after I go to play it. But the song is called Mona. But you know this song. Enjoy. But what is the year?
1: Can you?

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3: What a great song is Money, and not a moan, by Craig. I have practiced saying this artist, Craig McLachlan. There you go. You know that one, everybody does. So let's give you a clue now. If any football fans out there is the thing, the I'm going to say, oh yeah, the English footballer Kyle Walker was born in this year. Sorry, I couldn't think of who it was then. Kyle Walker was born in this year. But if you know what my year is, please do get in touch. This is how.
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3: I bet again that is Easy Peasy Lemon Squeezy. So now, you know this one. It's a big hit by the London Beat for you. Enjoy.
6: Can you guess what Josh's year is this week? Here's another great song. You may know the song, but what's the year?
3: I've been thinking about you. Have you now?

0: Oh, they think about me because I've got a good news to tell you. I was worried yesterday because I went to, for an eye test at Roestoke. Everybody does 6 months or whatever every year. I went, I thought I'd have another cross linking done because I had both eyes done many years ago. But I went to have my eye test done. They said, oh, your eyes are both stable. So there you go. I'm so pleased about that. There you go. I've been thinking about you. Thank you, London Beat. London Beat. So next song, let's have a bit of Happy Monday, shall we? You know this one. Happy Mondays, step on. But what is the year?
1: Can you guess the year?
0: Happy Mondays.
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0: Oh, happy Monday there, step on. There you go. Hope you enjoyed that. Not played that for a while here on Nick Radio. So, I'll see you after another advert. Then it's going to be, have to play this absolute great tune. It's Alana Miles. How about this? Enjoy. But what is here tonight? I wonder. Good luck.
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2: 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Of course, Black Velvet.
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0: black velvet. Last time I played that, I did say I thought it was a cake, but no, it's a fabric. Red velvet is a cake, not black. There you go. It's a fabric. What a great song that is by Alana Miles there. So now, let's have another upbeat song now. This is by Technotronic for you. Of course, let's all pump up the jam. Strawberry or blackcurrant or apricot. Didn't know which one. But what is the year? But it's not actual jam. It means dance, actually.
1: Can you guess the year?
0: But what is the year?

0: Oh yeah, pump up the jam. Yes, please. That was by Technotronic there, of course. So now, let's have a bit with Guessy, Jamie, Josh. This will take up to 8 o'clock news. I'll see you very soon after this great song by There Might Be Giants. Is it? I can't see any. It's called Bird... Hang on. Birdhouse in My Soul. You know this one. I like it. But what is the year? Good luck.
1: Can you guess the year?
0: There Might Be Giants.
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Cy Young getting paid all with that song. Great team though. They might be giants. I'm trying to think of a song called Now. Hang on, I'll play the news in a minute, don't worry. There might be giants, house in my soul. Something like that, but I'll let you know. Very soon, sorry about that. Great song by There Might Be Giants there. So we're going to play some news now for you. And I'll see you very soon. Great, I'll tell you what song still to come. Is Lisa Stanfield next. And then Big Rock Song by AC/DC. Enjoy with Guess Who Show Me Josh. See you very soon. But what is the year tonight? Good luck.

0: Five Metropolitan Police officers have been injured after a police boat struck Westminster Bridge in central London. Tanita Sims reports.
1: The Met Police say the incident involved a boat from their marine policing unit, with the vessel carrying armed officers. Some of those officers had to be recovered from the River Thames and treated by paramedics on a boat moored to the side of the river. No members of the public are thought to have been involved or injured in the crash.
0: The lawyer representing the families of the victims of Southport killer Axel Rudakabana say he's trying to manipulate the system. The 19-year-old has been moved from high-security Belmarsh prison to Broadmoor Psychiatric Hospital. Andy Burnham's got straight down to business as he opened the new Number 10 North. The Prime Minister has chaired a meeting of his National Economic Council at the new site in Manchester. And singer Chris Brown's pleaded guilty to a fray after a confrontation at a London nightclub. That's the latest from Radio News Hub. I'm David Hall.
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3: Other news, before we play the weather, I've got what the missing word was then. The Birdhouse in My Soul, what song I did play just before the news by the Nightly Giants there. Sorry about that. But let's see what the weather is, shall we? See you very soon.

0: A dry evening ahead with clear spells for most places. Some cloud and rain will move across Scotland and Northern Ireland, with further rain arriving overnight. A low of 14 degrees Celsius.
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2: Welcome back to Guessiation with Josh. So now let's have a bit of Lisa Stansfield now for you. Not played her for a while. Big hit in this year by her. You know this one. Enjoy. But what is the year? I wonder.
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1: Guess me, Josh. Welcome back. Great guess you see me, Josh. What a great song it is. All around the world. Aye. Great song it is by Lisa Sandfield. Of course, great singer. She is. So I'll give you another clue. I haven't found another clue just yet, but I will do. But for now, let's have another rock song next. This will be a bit of AC/DC, why not? Thunderstruck.
0: Can you guess the year?
2: You can't touch this.
1: I thought I'd thought I had Thunderstruck on here, but sorry about this. Let's have a bit of MC Hammer instead, shall we? You can't trust this.

0: suggestion. Can you guess the year?
1: Cyber Rat, You Can't Touch This by MC Hammer there. I'm meant to play this song now. Hooray, I just found it. This is a bit of AC/DC for you. Of course, Thunderstruck.

0: Yeah, Thunderstruck, AC/DC. Now, sorry, let's have some adverts now, shall we? Then it's going to be Vanilla Ice after this for you.
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1: So before you've paved the ice, you got all but 5 or 6 minutes to guess you answering to my year tonight. So now it's going to be vanilla ice, ice baby. Then it's going to be Sinead O'Connor who passed away. There you go. So that's what I'm going to play for it. Nothing compares to you, of course, but what is the year tonight? Good luck.
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0: Ice, Ice Baby by Vanilla Ice there. So I'll give you an answer before we go. Let's have a bit of Sinead O'Connor now for you. But what is the year? It's your last chance.
1: Can you guess?

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3: Not anymore, because it's time to say goodbye. But for now, it's goodbye from me. The year was 1990. So well done. I did say Kaylee from Leek and Keith and C Sergeant, her dad, who's on after now, actually. Well done to you both. My mum, dad, Cameron and Liam, and his girlfriend, Julia, and my friend, Kitty, and Luke and Helen from Leek as well. So I'm going to leave it a bit of The Farm for you now, from 1990. All together now. Yes, that's all together now. I'll see you next week from 7. With Guessy, Jamie Josh. Steve Sargent is up next for you with his chilled out show. Enjoy. Have a lovely weekend. Bye.

All Together Now, The Farm. That was a great song, wasn't it, for ending Josh's show. That was lovely. Good evening, everybody. It's I, Steve Sargent, with another show. Do you know, I had a blackout then. Another chilled show. And we've got some good stuff. Josh, as he normally does, he's left me some very nice tunes. So we're going to play those in a moment. But first of all, we come in to Better the Devil You Know and Kylie Minogue, one of Josh's from 1990.

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Go West there, and the King of Wishful Thinking. One of Josh's that he very kindly left me. We've got Roxette next, and this is from the film Pretty Woman, and it's called Listen to Your Heart.

Roxette, Listen to Your Heart. Now, I make, Josh has played the next track on his show, but I make no apologies for me for playing it again on my show, because it's one of those songs that you need to play. It's a great song, and it's coming up right now, and it's Nothing Compares to You by Sinead O'Connor.

0: Eyewitnesses have been describing the moment a police boat crashed into Westminster Bridge in central London. Five police officers from the force's Marine Policing Unit have been injured. It's understood some of the officers on board were armed. Jim Bagley from Gloucester, Massachusetts, described the moment it happened.
1: It looks to me that he'd slammed into the wall. We heard the explosion. And then the next thing we saw was three people in the water coming down the river. We don't know who was hurt, but it looked like there was two that were in trouble.
0: Officials say the wildfires near Madrid are almost impossible to control. Spain has declared a national emergency as thousands of people have been evacuated. The lawyer representing the families of the victims of Southport killer Axel Ruda Cabana says he's trying to manipulate the system. The 19-year-old's been moved from high-security Belmarsh prison to Broadmoor Psychiatric Hospital. And Andy Burnham's got straight down to business as he opened the new Number 10 North. That's the latest from Radio News Hub. I'm David Hall.
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0: A dry, sunny and very warm morning across southern areas. Brighter and fresher conditions in Scotland, though, with a band of rain moving southeastwards, a high of 29 degrees Celsius.
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Adele there, and Easy on Me. We've got Bonnie Tyler, the late Bonnie Tyler, and this is Total Eclipse of the Heart, one of her big hits. Let's have a listen.

Bonnie Tyler there, and Total Eclipse of the Heart. We got Stairway to Heaven next, but it's not from who you think it should be from. It's not Led Zeppelin, it's the Far Corporation. So let's have a listen, shall we? See if it's the same Stairway to Heaven that we all know and love.

Yeah, I quite like that. It was the Far Corporation and Stairway to Heaven. I still think Led Zeppelin does it the best, followed by Heart, followed by these guys, the Far Corporation. I quite like that. We've got Florence and the Machine next, and My Love. Let's have a listen.

Sit back, relax and unwind after a long week. 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

That was the 1975 and I'm in love with you. Sam Ryder next and somebody.

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0: More than 130,000 people have been evacuated as wildfires spread across France and Spain. The Spanish government has declared a national emergency as firefighters struggle to contain blazes in areas close to the capital, Madrid. Meanwhile, Police Scotland has declared a major incident as emergency services continue to battle a wildfire in the Cairngorms National Park. First Minister John Swinney says it's an unpredictable blaze.
1: This is an incident that we felt was moving in a positive direction, but with a change of weather circumstances, which is an illustration of just the scale and difficulty of the situation that we are managing, it has moved in the other direction.
0: Emergency services have treated five police officers who've been injured after their police boat crashed into Westminster Bridge in central London. A 25-year-old law student appeared in court charged over a bomb which was discovered in a car bound for Northern Ireland. Isabella Perry-Sullivan from Clane in County Kildare has been charged with possession of explosives. That's the latest from Radio News Hub. I'm David Hall.
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A dry, sunny and very warm morning across southern areas. Brighter and fresher conditions in Scotland, though, with a band of rain moving southeastwards, a high of 29 degrees Celsius.

0: are going to disappear now. We're going home. And we'll be back again next week. Josh with his Guest of the Year show. And me with the Chill Show. So thank you very much for listening. We do appreciate it. And it's goodbye and good night from me.
1: And goodbye from Josh.

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0: A major incident's been declared after 100 firefighters are tackling a blaze at an industrial unit in Essex. Dave Bond is from Essex County Fire and Rescue Service.
1: The incident has been declared a major incident by the fire service due to the size of the fire that we're dealing with. We do believe that we've got the fire surrounded now, but we ask for the public's patience while we extinguish the fire.
0: Meanwhile, another major incident has been declared as firefighters continue to tackle a wildfire at the Cairngorms National Park. And more than 200,000 people have been evacuated as wildfires spread across France and Spain. Next, a law student appeared in court charged with possession of explosives. 25-year-old Isabella Perry Sullivan from Cleaning County Kildare is accused of driving a car which contained a bomb that was bound for Northern Ireland. Four police officers are still in hospital after their police boat crashed into Westminster Bridge in central London. It's thought the officers were responding to a person in the water when the crash happened. And Sarah Ferguson's charity has officially been shut down. That's the latest from Radio News Hub. I'm David Hall.
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0: A dry, sunny and very warm morning across southern areas. Brighter and fresher conditions in Scotland, though, with a band of rain moving southeastwards. A high of 29 degrees Celsius.
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0: More than 200,000 people have been evacuated as wildfires spread across France and Spain. The Spanish government has declared a national emergency as firefighters struggle to contain blazes in areas close to the capital, Madrid. Meanwhile, Police Scotland has declared a major incident as emergency services continue to battle a wildfire in the Cairngorms National Park. First Minister John Swinney says it's an unpredictable blaze.
1: This is an incident that we felt was moving in a positive direction, but with a change of weather circumstances, which is an illustration of just the scale and difficulty of the situation that we are managing, it has moved in the other direction.
0: Emergency services have treated five police officers who've been injured after their police boat crashed into Westminster Bridge in central London. A 25-year-old law student appeared in court charged over a bomb which was discovered in a car bound for Northern Ireland. Isabella Perry-Sullivan from Clane in County Kildare has been charged with possession of explosives. That's the latest from Radio News Hub. I'm David Hall.
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0: A dry, sunny and very warm morning across southern areas. Brighter and fresher conditions in Scotland, though, with a band of rain moving southeastwards. A high of 29 degrees Celsius.
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0: A major incident's been declared after 100 firefighters are tackling a blaze at an industrial unit in Essex. Dave Bond is from Essex County Fire and Rescue Service.
1: The incident has been declared a major incident by the fire service due to the size of the fire that we're dealing with. We do believe that we've got the fire surrounded now, but we ask for the public's patience while we extinguish the fire.
0: Meanwhile, another major incident has been declared as firefighters continue to tackle a wildfire at the Cairngorms National Park. And more than 200,000 people have been evacuated as wildfire spread across France and Spain. Next, a law student appeared in court charged with possession of explosives. 25-year-old Isabella Perry Sullivan from Cleyning, County Kildare, is accused of driving a car which contained a bomb that was bound for Northern Ireland. Four police officers are still in hospital after their police boat crashed into Westminster Bridge in central London. It's thought the officers were responding to a person in the water when the crash happened. And Sarah Ferguson's charity has officially been shut down. That's the latest from Radio News Hub. I'm David Hall.
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0: A dry, sunny and very warm morning across southern areas. Brighter and fresher conditions in Scotland, though, with a band of rain moving southeastwards, a high of 29 degrees Celsius.
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